0: This is Akashwani. The news read by V.C. Pramod. Prime Minister Narendra Modi will visit Haryana, Chandigarh and Punjab today. During his visit to Haryana, the Prime Minister will flag off India's first hydrogen train between Jind and Sonipat at Jind railway station. He will also lay the foundation stone and dedicate to the nation various development projects worth around 14,700 crore rupees at the Eklavya Stadium in Jind and address the gathering on the occasion. Our correspondent reports that the launch of the first hydrogen-powered train marks an important step towards the adoption of clean and sustainable mobility in the railway sector.
1: India has set a new global benchmark with this project. While countries like Germany and China usually run 2 or 3 coach hydrogen trains, India has developed a 10 coach formation. It is designed to carry nearly 2,600 passengers, which is the highest capacity among compared hydrogen trains globally. This hydrogen train is powered by a 3,200 horsepower propulsion system, making it one of the most powerful hydrogen powered train sets in operation. The train is powered by hydrogen fuel cell technology, which converts hydrogen into electricity to propel the train. The process produces only water vapor as a byproduct, resulting in zero carbon emissions during operation. Anand Kumar.

This is Akashvani, the news read by Valsa Williams. Prime Minister Narendra Modi today flagged off India's first hydrogen train between Jind and Sonipat at Jind railway station in Haryana. The launch of the first hydrogen-powered train marks an important step towards the adoption of clean and sustainable mobility in the railway sector. Designed, engineered and integrated in India, the train has been developed using indigenous technology reflecting the country's growing capabilities in advanced railway engineering. With an operational speed of 75 kilometers per hour on the Jind-Sonipat section and a design speed of 110 kilometers per hour, the train is not only safer but also faster on this 89-kilometer section. The Prime Minister also laid the foundation stone and dedicated to the nation various development projects worth around 14,700 crore rupees at Eklavya Stadium in Jind, then addressed the gathering on the occasion. From Jind, the Prime Minister will travel to Chandigarh, where at around 1:45 p.m. he will lay the foundation stone and inaugurate various development projects worth over 4,700 crore rupees. He will also address the gathering on the occasion. Prime Minister Modi will visit Jalandhar in Punjab this afternoon, where he will inaugurate and lay the foundation stone of rail and road infrastructure projects.

Good afternoon. This is Akashvani and I am Valsa Williams with the Midday News. The headlines. Prime Minister Narendra Modi flags off India's first hydrogen train in Jind, Haryana. Also lays foundation stone and dedicates various development projects worth over 14,000 crore rupees. DGMA directs ship owners to avoid deploying Indian seafarers undertaking voyages through Strait of Hormuz. European Union expresses serious concern over human rights situation in Pakistan, asks Islamabad to comply with international commitments to access trade benefits. IMD forecasts heavy rainfall over parts of Arunachal Pradesh, Assam, Meghalaya and Odisha today. And in badminton, Indian ace shuttler PV Sindhu enters semi-finals of Japan Open in Tokyo. Prime Minister Narendra Modi today flagged off India's first hydrogen-powered train between Jind and Sonipat at Jind Railway Station in Haryana. The launch of the first hydrogen-powered train marks an important step towards the adoption of clean and sustainable mobility in the railway sector. On the occasion, the Prime Minister also laid the foundation stone and dedicated several development projects to the nation worth over 14,000 crore rupees, including national highway projects in Haryana. Mr. Modi dedicated the 157-kilometer-long Delhi-Amritsar-Katra Expressway. The Greenfield Corridor forms part of the 667-kilometer Delhi-Amritsar-Katra Expressway. The expressway will reduce travel time between Delhi and Katra from nearly 14 hours to about 6 hours, while cutting the Delhi-Amritsar journey from about 8 hours to 4 hours. Addressing the gathering, Prime Minister Modi said over the past 12 years, the Indian Railway has witnessed major transformation. He noted that Haryana has witnessed a new phase of development in recent years and has moved forward on the path of progress. Mr. Modi added that the launch of the country's first hydrogen train has given Jind a special place in India's history.

0: बहुत बधाई देता हूं.
1: The Prime Minister highlighted that today Jind is emerging as a symbol of the good governance model of the BJP and the NDA. He noted that Haryana has witnessed a new phase of development in recent years and has moved forward on the path of progress.
0: Aaj Jind BJP NDA ke sushasan model ki tasveer ban raha hai. 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
1: Speaking on the occasion, Union Railways Minister Ashwini Vaishnav termed the launch of India's first hydrogen-powered train as a historic achievement in the country's technological advancement. He noted that this milestone is the result of a strong national resolve to develop indigenous hydrogen technology.
2: Jind has a hydrogen production plant. Electricity is generated from that hydrogen and trains run on that electricity. There is no smoke and no requirement for petrol or diesel. It is completely clean and environment friendly with only drops of water emitted. I salute India's leadership, Honorable Prime Minister Ji, and the technical capability of India's engineers for this great achievement.
3: Engineers ki technical shamta ko salute karta hu.
1: Designed, engineered and integrated in India, the train has been developed using indigenous technology, reflecting the country's growing capabilities in advanced railway engineering. With an operational speed of 75 kilometers per hour on the Jind Sonipat section and a design speed of 110 kilometers per hour, the train is not only safer but also faster on this 89 kilometer section. More from our correspondent.
4: With the introduction of hydrogen-powered train, India has joined the select group of countries that have operational hydrogen-powered trains. These include Germany, Japan, China and the United States. Most hydrogen passenger trains currently operating globally comprise only two or three coaches and are primarily deployed on short regional routes. In contrast, the Indian Railway train set has been configured as a 10-coach passenger train with a capacity of around 2,600 passengers, demonstrating the scalability of hydrogen-powered rail transport for high-capacity passenger operations. The train is powered by hydrogen fuel cell technology, which converts hydrogen into electricity to propel the train. The process produces only water vapor as a byproduct, resulting in zero carbon emissions during operation. The train is equipped with multi-layer safety system capable of detecting hydrogen leaks, heat, flames and smoke. The hydrogen facility has been established at Jind to enable safe, efficient and reliable hydrogen-powered rail operations. Indian Railways is also exploring the deployment of hydrogen technology on heritage railways, including the Kalka-Shimla route, by leveraging the experience gained through the Jind Sonipat Hydrogen Train Project. Anand Kumar, Akashwani News, Jind.
1: Prime Minister Modi will visit Jalandhar in Punjab this afternoon, where he will inaugurate and lay the foundation stone of rail and road infrastructure projects worth over 5,470 crore rupees. Our correspondent reports that these projects are aimed at strengthening connectivity, improving passenger convenience and accelerating economic development in the region.
5: Prime Minister will inaugurate 74 redeveloped railway stations across 20 states virtually from Jalandhar, including SAS Nagar Mohali Railway Station, Shri Muktsar Sahib Railway Station and Shri Anandpur Sahib Railway Station. After personally inaugurating the Jalandhar Kent Station, these stations have been transformed under one of the world's largest station redevelopment programs, Amrit Bharat Station Scheme. He will also flag off Sant Ravidas Express train from Jalandhar Kent Railway Station. It is a first direct twice-a-week train connecting two of India's most revered spiritual and cultural centers, Amritsar and Varanasi. Siyad Govardhanpur in Varanasi is the birthplace of Guru Ravidas Ji. Prime Minister will also inaugurate the Daulatpur Chowk Kartoli new rail line as part of the Nangal Dam Talwara Mukeria new rail line project and flag off the Kartoli Ambala train service. It will significantly strengthen rail connectivity between Punjab, Haryana and Himachal Pradesh. Rajesh Bali, Akashwani News, Jalandhar.
1: The Directorate General of Maritime Administration, DGMA, has directed ship owners, ship managers and recruitment and placement service license companies to avoid deploying Indian seafarers on vessels undertaking voyages through the Strait of Hormuz until further orders. The Maritime Administration has issued an advisory on precautionary measures for the safety and security of Indian seafarers.

Seafarers in view of the heightened security situation in the Gulf region. DGMA said the recent incidents involving attacks on merchant vessels over the past few days have increased the risks faced by seafarers and commercial ships operating in the conflict-affected area significantly. The government has convened a meeting with the floor leaders of political parties in the parliament this Sunday, ahead of the upcoming monsoon session of parliament. During the meeting, the government will seek cooperation from all political parties to ensure the smooth functioning of both houses of parliament. The monsoon session will commence from the 20th of this month and continue till the 13th of next month. During the session, several important legislations are scheduled to be taken up for discussion and passage. Union Home Minister Amit Shah will arrive in West Bengal today on a three-day visit. Mr. Shah will visit the BSF's 18th Battalion at Seema Chowki in Dumagach tomorrow, where he will address a Prahari Sammelan, participate in a plantation drive, lay foundation stones, inaugurate several development projects and interact with BSF personnel. Later, the Home Minister will hold a series of high-level meetings at Uttar Konna in Siliguri. The meetings will review various administrative matters, the implementation of the new criminal laws in West Bengal, and the status of birth and death registration. Later in the evening, he will leave for Kolkata. On Sunday, Mr. Shah will chair a meeting on the law and order situation in West Bengal. India's largest global textile event, Bharat Tex 2026, concluded in New Delhi today, reaffirming the country's position as a leading global destination for textile manufacturing, sourcing, innovation and investment. The four-day event aimed to strengthen international partnerships, promote trade and investment, and showcase the entire textile value chain under one platform. Co-chairman of the organizing committee, Bhadresh M. Dodhia, said the event attracted around 15 lakh visitors and over 11,000 buyers, including nearly 6,000 international buyers from 138 countries. This is Akashvani giving you the news. For quick news updates round the clock, follow us on our X handle at AIR News Alerts. And for details of stories and more, log on to our website www.newsonair.gov.in and download News on AIR app. Welcome back to the Midday News. The European Union has expressed serious concern over the human rights situation in Pakistan. It has warned that Pakistan's continued access to trade benefits under the Generalized Scheme of Preferences Plus or GSP Plus will depend on its compliance with international commitments under the revised GSP framework from 2027. The report also expressed concern over recent constitutional amendments. It said the changes had drawn criticism for further weakening judicial independence. Highlighting the condition of minority communities, the report said they continue to face discrimination, individual attacks, mob violence, and damage to places of worship. The European Union also observed that prosecution of hate crimes against minorities remained limited. According to the report, this had contributed to impunity for perpetrators and fear among victims. It further stated that Pakistan's legal framework does not adequately recognize or protect religious, ethnic, and linguistic minorities. President Draupadi Murmu will be on a three-nation state visit to Moldova, North Macedonia, and Romania, starting from the 19th of this month. On the 20th, the president will visit Moldova and will meet and hold delegation-level talks with her counterpart, Maia Sandu. She will also meet President of the Parliament of Moldova, Igor Grosso, and will interact with members of the Moldova-India Parliamentary Friendship Group. On the second leg of her visit, President Murmu will visit North Macedonia from the 21st of this month. The External Affairs Ministry said the state visit to the three countries by President Murmu reflects India's commitment of strengthening its bilateral ties with these countries along with engagement with the wider Eastern European region. India's Rafale fighter aircraft and C-17 transport aircraft have reached Australia to participate in the Royal Australian Air Force's premier multinational air combat exercise, Pitch Black 2026. The exercise will be held from the 20th of July to the 7th of August at Royal Australian Air Force bases in Darwin, Tyndall and Amberley in Northern Australia.
The Intermeteorological Department, IMD, has forecast heavy rainfall today over parts of Arunachal Pradesh, Assam, Meghalaya and Odisha. Parts of Bihar, Chhattisgarh, East Madhya Pradesh, East Uttar Pradesh, Jharkhand, Nagaland, Manipur,

Welcome, welcome, welcome. You're tuned into Spice, the voice of hope with me, Chetan. And I'm your favorite host. Or at least I hope I'm your favorite. Well, today I will be talking to you about something fun, something that all people with siblings will relate to. I will be talking to you about sibling rivalry. But more importantly, how to foster healthy relationships among kids. So, if you are a parent, you want to listen in to today's conversation. So yes, sibling rivalry, quite a common and a natural part of family life, isn't it? From minor arguments over toys to intense feelings of jealousy and competition, siblings often clash as they grow up together. While some level of rivalry is to be expected, unmanaged conflict can lead to lasting resentment and strained relationships well into adulthood. On the other hand, with the right guidance and environment, parents can help transform sibling rivalry into a foundation for a strong lifelong bonds. Let's talk today about the causes of sibling rivalry, its effects on family dynamics, and practical strategies that you as a parent can use to foster healthy, supportive relationships among your children. This sibling rivalry often begins as soon as a new child is introduced to the family. For the older sibling, the arrival of a baby can feel like a threat to their place in the family. They may worry about losing parental attention, affection, or privileges. As children grow, differences in temperament, age, gender, and interests may contribute to further conflicts. Competition for attention, resources, and approval is another key driver of rivalry. Children are naturally eager for parental praise, and if they perceive that a sibling is favored, feelings of jealousy and resentment can grow. Even perceived injustices like one sibling getting a bigger piece of cake or a later bedtime can spark conflict. Let me list down a few more factors that can contribute to this. Parental comparison. When parents compare siblings like, "Why can't you be more like your brother or sister?" it can breed resentment and reduce self-esteem. Inconsistent discipline. Unequal treatment in terms of rules and consequences may lead children to feel unfairly treated. Family stress, financial pressures, marital problems, or a lack of family time can heighten tensions between siblings. While some rivalry is inevitable, understanding its root causes can help parents address it more effectively and prevent it from escalating. Though often dismissed as harmless, bickering, unresolved sibling rivalry can have significant emotional and psychological effects. Persistent conflict between siblings can create a hostile home environment, leading to stress, anxiety, and emotional withdrawal for everyone involved. For the children directly involved, constant rivalry can hinder self-esteem, damage their ability to trust others, and negatively affect their ability to form close relationships outside the family. They may grow up carrying resentment towards their siblings, potentially leading to a long-term estrangement. In some cases, parents may become so overwhelmed by sibling conflict that it strains their relationships with each child, fostering feelings of favoritism or guilt. On the flip side, learning to navigate sibling conflicts constructively can provide valuable life lessons in communication, empathy, conflict resolution, and cooperation. The goal isn't to eliminate all sibling rivalry, but to manage it in a way that supports healthy development and bonding. Creating an environment where siblings can thrive together takes intentional effort. I am going to share with you some proven strategies you can use to minimize rivalry and foster strong, supportive relationships among your kids. First and foremost, avoid comparisons. One of the most damaging things parents can do is compare their children, whether in academics, behavior, appearance, or talents. Statements like, "Your sister never gives me this much trouble," or "Why can't you be as neat as your brother?" can erode self-worth and breed resentment between siblings. Instead, you should celebrate each child's individuality and avoid measuring one child against another. Focusing on each child's strengths and acknowledging their efforts reinforces a sense of self-worth and reduces the urge to compete for approval. Next, and this one is my favorite, encourage

0: encourage teamwork over competition. While a little friendly competition can be healthy, too much can intensify rivalry. Look for ways to encourage cooperation and teamwork among siblings. Try things like assignments, shared chores that require collaboration, or planning activities or games that reward teamwork rather than individual achievement. And yes, always celebrate group accomplishments by saying simple things like, "You both did such a great job setting the table together." By reinforcing the idea that they are on the same team, you will help them see each other as allies rather than rivals. Thank you for joining us today, where we are discussing ways on how we can foster a healthy relationship between our kids and let go of sibling rivalry. There is some effort that you will definitely have to put in. So, spend individual time with each child. They need to feel seen and valued as individuals. Carving out one-on-one time with each child, even just 10 to 15 minutes a day, can go a long way in reducing rivalry. During this time, your child receives undivided attention, affirmation, and the chance to bond with you. When they feel secure in relationship with you, they are less likely to compete for attention and approval. Quality time helps them feel important and reduces the likelihood of acting out due to feelings of neglect. You will also need to establish fair and consistent rules. Fairness is a critical concept in the sibling relationship. Children are quick to perceive injustice and may act out if they believe a sibling is being favored, while fairness doesn't mean treating everyone the same. And yes, different ages require different rules. Consistency in discipline expectation is key. Be transparent about rules and consequences and ensure they are enforced uniformly. Explaining the reasons behind certain decisions, such as why an older child may have a later bedtime, can help younger siblings understand rather than resent the differences. Also, take the time out to teach them conflict resolution skills. Conflict is a natural part of any relationship. We all know this. Rather than always stepping in to mediate, using sibling disagreements as teaching moments. Children can be taught to express feelings using I statements. For example, saying, "I feel upset when you take my toy," or by listening actively to each other's perspectives. They should also learn to brainstorm solutions together and, most importantly, apologize and forgive sincerely. And over time, you will see your kids resolve conflicts independently and respectfully. In doing so, you lay the foundation for healthy, lasting relationships between your kids. With this, I thank you for joining us on Spice, the Voice of Hope. This is Chetan signing off, and remember, make each relationship a source of comfort, source of joy and strength for years to come. Until we meet next time, stay happy. You can always call or message us on 0951522-7039. I repeat, 0951522-7039. 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I repeat, feedbackamc1@gmail.com.
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1: Prime Minister also flagged off Sant Ravidas Express train from Jalandhar Cant Railway Station. Union Minister of Railways and Information and Broadcasting Ashwini Vaishnav and other dignitaries were also present on the occasion. Prime Minister Modi also inaugurated national highway projects, including a four-lane greenfield Delhi-Amritsar-Katra Expressway, and laid the foundation stone for the development of six-lane greenfield Southern Ludhiana Bypass. Earlier today, the Prime Minister flagged off India's first hydrogen-powered train between Jind and Sonipat at the Jind railway station in Haryana. The launch marks an important step towards the adoption of clean and sustainable mobility in the railway sector. Prime Minister also laid the foundation stone and dedicated several development projects to the nation worth over 14,000 crore rupees, including national highway projects in Haryana. Addressing the gathering, Prime Minister Modi said, Indian Railways has undergone a major transformation over the past 12 years and described the hydrogen train as a historic milestone that has given Jind a special place in India's history.

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1: The Prime Minister also dedicated the nation's elevated railway track at Kurukshetra and laid the foundation stone of Sikh Museum at Kurukshetra. Speaking on the occasion, Railways Minister Ashwini Vaishnav called the launch of the country's first hydrogen-powered train a historic achievement, saying it reflects India's resolve to develop indigenous hydrogen technology. In Chandigarh, the Prime Minister launched projects around 4,700 crore rupees in key areas including healthcare, education and road infrastructure. In a program organized at the Punjab Engineering College, Chandigarh, this afternoon, the Prime Minister dedicated to the nation advanced mother and child care center, built at a cost of 505 crore rupees, and advanced neurosciences center, built at a cost of 440 crore rupees. The government has convened a meeting with the floor leaders of political parties in the parliament this Sunday, ahead of the upcoming monsoon session of the parliament. During the meeting, the government will seek cooperation from all political parties to ensure a smooth functioning of both houses of parliament. The monsoon session will commence from the 20th of this month and continue till the 13th of next month. During the session, several important legislations are scheduled to be taken up for discussion and passage. Meanwhile, a meeting of the group of ministers was held in New Delhi today. Union Ministers Amit Shah, Rajnath Singh, Rajiv Ranjan Singh, Kinjarapu, Ramohan Naidu and Kiran Rijiju were present in the meeting. During the meeting, the leaders chalked out the strategy for the upcoming parliamentary session. This is Akashvani giving you the news. For quick news updates around the clock, follow us on X handle at AIR News Alerts. And for details of stories and more, log on to our website www.newsonair.gov.in and download news on AIR app. President Draupadi Murmu will embark on state visits to Moldova, North Macedonia and Romania from the 19th to the 25th of this month. Briefing media New Delhi's Secretary West, the Minister of External Affairs C.B. George said these state visits have been undertaken at the invitation of the Presidents of the Republic of Moldova, the Republic of North Macedonia and Romania.
2: These state visits are being undertaken at the invitation of the presidents of Republic of Moldova, Republic of North Macedonia and Romania. The three-nation visit is of considerable historic significance as it marks the first ever bilateral visits by an Indian president to the Republic of Moldova and the Republic of North Macedonia. The visit to Romania will be the first state visit by an Indian president in over three decades.
1: The Minister of External Affairs today said that India-Japan discussions on the Mumbai

0: Ahmedabad high-speed rail project are progressing well. Replying to a question regarding a social media post related to the project, External Affairs Ministry spokesperson Randhir Jaiswal said the post reflects an individual opinion and is at considerable variance with the facts.
1: Construction work has rapidly progressed. First section will be opened in 2027 itself. Therefore, both sides agreed to start the operations with Indian high-speed train. Signaling equipment has been ordered accordingly and is in line with international specifications. No Japanese offer was received in this context. The project execution is in line with the common goal of starting the high-speed train project at the earliest.
0: Regarding Chabahar Port, Mr. Jaiswal said that there was a waiver granted by the American side which expired some time ago. He said the ministry has been in discussions with the relevant stakeholders on how to take this matter forward. On the reported attack over Chabahar, Mr. Jaiswal confirmed that the terminal did not suffer any damage. On Pakistan-occupied Jammu and Kashmir, the MEA spokesperson said that the government has always maintained that the entire union territories of Jammu and Kashmir and Ladakh are an integral part of India. Gujarat has emerged as a top performer among India's states and union territories in the Investment Friendliness Index 2026. It is followed by Maharashtra, Tamil Nadu, Goa and Odisha as the top performers. Niti Aayog today released the Investment Friendliness Index 2026 in New Delhi, outlining the states that are best placed to attract investment as India pushes towards the goal of Viksit Bharat by 2047. Niti Aayog said that Gujarat's strong port operations and power sector, Maharashtra's ability to attract private equity and venture capital, and Tamil Nadu's infrastructure and export performance have contributed to the high rankings. A high-level delegation from the Union Ministry of Information and Broadcasting, led by Secretary Chanchal Kumar, met Maharashtra Chief Minister Devendra Fadnavis in Mumbai today to review preparations for the second edition of the World Audiovisual and Entertainment Summit Waves 2027. The Chief Minister directed officials to begin preparations well in advance and ensure timely planning for infrastructure, budgeting, publicity, transport, technical arrangements, and interdepartmental coordination. Petroleum and Natural Gas Minister Hardeep Singh Puri today reviewed the progress of the Global Biofuels Alliance, GBA, in New Delhi. In a series of social media posts, Mr. Puri said that the GBA, which began with 19 founding members, has now grown to 34 member countries and 14 international organizations. He also noted that active talks with several more countries are underway. Iran's Islamic Revolutionary Guard Corps, IRGC, has claimed it had launched a series of retaliatory strikes targeting U.S. military facilities in Syria, Kuwait and Oman today. The IRGC said in a statement that the attacks were carried out during the 11th, 12th and 13th waves of Operation Nusra 2. It claimed that Iranian forces conducted a surprise strike on a U.S. Special Operations Command center in Syria's Al-Tanf region. Kuwaiti army has said its air defenses are confronting hostile missile and drone strikes after Iran's action. It urged people to adhere to the security and safety instructions issued by the authorities. The India Meteorological Department, IMD, has issued red colour warning for heavy to very heavy rainfall with isolated extremely heavy rainfall over sub-Himalayan West Bengal and Sikkim for the next 2 days. Heavy to very heavy rainfall is likely at isolated places over Arunachal Pradesh, Assam, Meghalaya, Chhattisgarh and Uttarakhand till Sunday. In Bihar, Madhya Pradesh, East Uttar Pradesh, Himachal Pradesh, Jharkhand, Karnataka, Kerala, Mahe, Odisha and northeastern states, heavy rainfall is expected tomorrow. Legendary West Indian cricketer Sir Garfield Sobers passed away at the age of 89 today. His son Daniel confirmed the news. One of the finest all-rounders the game has ever seen, Sobers played 93 tests and scored 8,032 runs at 57.78 with 26 centuries and 30 half-centuries between March 1954 to April 1974. A left-handed batter and also a left-arm, fast, medium-paced bowler, Sobers claimed 235 wickets in Test cricket. India announced its 20-member squad for the FIH Women's Hockey World Cup 2026 today. Midfielder Salima Tete will lead the Indian side at the prestigious tournament to be held in Belgium and the Netherlands from August 15 to 30th. Goalkeepers Savita and

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1: This is ആകാശവാണി തിരുവനന്തപുരം. Good evening, listeners. Welcome to our English program. In today's changing world, upskilling and adaptability have become important for career planning and professional success. Dr. Kalyani Vallath, a teacher, mentor and publisher, is with us today to talk about how to develop a career blueprint that connects your learning, interests and experience. The topic is Get Your Career Blueprint. Let's listen to her.
2: Hello and a very warm welcome to all our young friends. Let us start today with a mental image. Picture a conveyor belt. You step onto it the day you start school. It carries you straight through your board exams, drops you into an undergraduate course, pushes you right into a postgraduate degree, and points you toward a single hyper-competitive exam. You are told that you, if you run hard enough on this belt, you will reach a magical desk where you will sit happily for the next 30 years. But let us be completely honest with each other. How many of you are running on this belt right now, feeling utterly exhausted? How many of you woke up this morning with a heavy cloud of anxiety about a test, feeling like you are losing your youth to endless, stressful cramming? I guess all of us felt that way at some point. Here is the truth. Blind hard work without a strategic design is a trap. The title of today's talk is Get Your Career Blueprint. And the first rule of this blueprint is simple. Your career is not a straight line. Did you get that? Your career is not a straight line. The old world of joining one company at 22, retiring from the same desk at 60, that is gone. This generation does not want stagnation. You want choices. You want change. You want room to create, to pivot and to move to the next level as you work. We don't want to be in one place forever, isn't it? Your degree, whether it's physics, commerce, literature or engineering, is just a starting point. That is not your final destination. Your degree will take you towards your destination. If your career is not a straight line, then what is it? I know that is a question in your mind. Well, think of it as a cluster of connected paths. The biggest risk you can take today is putting all your financial and emotional eggs into one single basket. When you lock yourself in a room for years, preparing for just one specific government or corporate entrance test, what are you doing? You are gambling away your

prime years. Your youth is spent on preparing for exams. And if that gate doesn't open, the collapse feels absolute. You feel, what am I doing? Why did I spend so many years preparing for that exam and I didn't get to pass it? You feel depressed. A modern career blueprint requires diversification. You need to identify 3 or 4 related careers that share a common foundation. You work around these careers. You work towards them and you let them overlap. So you have 2-3 related careers in front of you. You work towards them. If one doesn't work out, you always have a backup. Even our national education framework has finally caught up with this reality. The National Education Policy, NEP, explicitly champions this fluid approach. NEP breaks down the old rigid walls between sciences and arts. Sciences and arts are not considered watertight compartments anymore. NEP advocates for continuous upskilling. We have to continuously learn new skills, even after college days. NEP advocates for multiple entry and exit points. You can enter the education system at any point, even in your middle age. And you can also exit at any time. There is no harm in exiting the education system after undergraduation, working for some time, and then coming back. This is lifelong learning. The system itself is transforming to give you choice. Choice is very important. When we shop on Instagram or Amazon, we are exercising choice. We need choice everywhere, even in education, but we have to understand how to use it. Because choice is not only a right, it is also a responsibility. We need to know how to choose, what to choose. To navigate this new educational system, you must shift your focus from memorizing textbook answers to building 2 things. What are they? 1. Marketable skills. 2. Genuine connections. So you need skills that are marketable. You need skills that can be applied in your profession. And you need a genuine network. How do you do that? Talk to your seniors. Reach out to people. Your network is your early warning system for opportunities. When there are job opportunities, learning opportunities, people will tell you about it. Reach out to your mentors in different industries. Ask them what skills are actually in demand right now. Because those skills are rarely printed on a college syllabus. What is real application of skills? We cannot learn from the syllabus. We have to learn it from experience and exposure. So, how do we actually build this fluid career? Maybe you're thinking that question now. We do it by changing the way we learn and how we execute our knowledge. And we have to start doing this while still in college. We have to not only learn, but also unlearn, relearn. Let us look at 4 practical concepts that turn academic theory into real-world value. First, look for a fluid learning environment. That means you should not let your education be confined to a one-way lecture where you just take notes. Make your study spaces adaptive. If your college classroom is rigid, no problem. Form your own circles. Every college may not embrace fluid learning techniques. That should not prevent you from becoming a fluid learner. This leads to the second concept, that is collaborative learning. The modern workplace does not care about isolated geniuses who cannot work in a team. There are some people who are great intellectuals, geniuses. They know a lot of things, but they cannot work in a team. They don't gel with other people. The modern workplace is not for them. Bring your peers together. Connect with your friends. Solve problems as a group. When you collaborate, you are practicing project management, conflict resolution and communication. The exact soft skills that employers look for but never test in a written exam. Now you're thinking, why is she talking about all this? How does she know? Because that is what I've done in my career. I had an MA in English.

And now I'm an edupreneur and we do a lot of collaborative projects. It's a learning for not only the students, but also the teachers. So that brings us to the third point, embrace internship-based learning. Today in the FY UGP program and in many educational programs, you need to do internship. That is the first step towards placement. Do not wait until you graduate to see what a workplace looks like. Do internship, do volunteer work, take up short-term gigs like micro internships or remote projects, apply your classroom knowledge to messy real-world problems while you are still a student. It takes the fear out of the professional world. You become more ready for your professional life that way. Fourth, seek out capacity-building projects. Look for opportunities to manage events, lead student bodies, train others, or volunteer for community initiatives. These projects transform you from a passive consumer of information to an active creator who knows how to build structures from scratch. Now, let me quickly show you how this fluid blueprint maps across completely different fields so that you can apply it directly to your subject. Suppose you are from the tech and science sector. The linear mind will say, finish your tech degree, get a standard coding job and stay there. But the fluid blueprint says, master your core programming, but use your free time to cultivate a hobby in technical writing or user psychology. User interfaces are there. 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So apply your learning from your hobby there. Suddenly you are not just a coder competing with millions. You can easily pivot into project management, UX or user experience, design, tech journalism. So many fields will open out for you. You will build a cluster of skills that makes you incredibly resilient. If you are from the commerce and corporate sector, don't just mindlessly focus on clearing one standard accounting certification like Tally. Cultivate a deep understanding of data analytics, public speaking. Your parallel pathways could include corporate consulting, financial content creation for digital platforms, or operations in fintech startups. You learn, grow, and pivot seamlessly as the market demands. Wouldn't that be wonderful? And what about the humanities and creative sector? If you're studying literature, history, or sociology, your avenues are vast the moment you stop looking for a linear teaching path. 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In every single sector, the formula is identical. Cultivate your interests, build transferable skills through your hobbies, and understand how the system shifts. To achieve this, you should follow an effective time management technique. Most of the time, we have great ideas, but we don't manage time well and we don't do many things in a day. There is a perfect plan for growth, scientifically proven. What is that? You have 24 hours in a day. The first 8 hours of the day, starting from the midnight, can be for your sleep and health care. You could work out a little bit, take a walk, eat good food. The next 8 hours is for core learning. You might have to attend college or go to the workplace. And lastly, the 8 hours of the day are for hobbies and relaxation and social engagement. If you structure your time like this, you can prevent burnout and achieve your professional goals very easily. This is not only for students, for any adult, this really works. As we wrap up this broadcast today, I want to leave you with one vital reminder. Your youth is the most energetic, creative and vibrant phase of your entire life. It is meant for exploration, for trying new paths, for making brilliant mistakes. Through mistakes, we are constantly evolving. Follow the 8-8-8 time schedule if possible. Work hard, absolutely. But let your hard work

The news read by Saira Mujtaba. Prime Minister Narendra Modi launched multiple developmental projects worth around 25,000 crore rupees from Haryana, Punjab and Chandigarh today. The projects aimed at strengthening connectivity, improving passenger convenience and accelerating economic development in the region. In Jalandhar this evening, the Prime Minister inaugurated and laid foundation stones of various rail and road infrastructure projects worth over 5,470 crore rupees. He inaugurated 75 redeveloped railway stations, including Jalandhar Cant, under the Amrit Bharat Station Scheme. Addressing a public gathering in Jalandhar, Prime Minister Modi said, "The NDA government at the centre prioritises serving every citizen of India, making their lives easier and providing them with new opportunities for progress."

0: जीवन आसान बनाना और उसे आगे बढ़ने के लिए नए नए अवसर उपलब्ध कराना। और इसलिए हम नागरिक देवो भव इस मंत्र पर चल रहे हैं। गरीब हो, मिडिल क्लास हो, ऐसे हर परिवार को बेस्ट से बेस्ट सुविधा मिले, ये हमारा प्रयास है। और नागरिक देवो भव का ये भाव हमारे काम में दिखता है।
1: The Prime Minister also flagged off Sant Ravidas Express train from Jalandhar Cant railway station. He also inaugurated national highway projects including a four-lane greenfield Delhi-Amritsar Katra Expressway and laid the foundation stone for the development of six-lane greenfield Southern Ludhiana Bypass. Earlier today, the Prime Minister flagged off India's first hydrogen-powered train between Jind and Sonepat at Jind railway station in Haryana. The Prime Minister also laid the foundation stone and dedicated several development projects to the nation worth over 14,000 crore rupees, including national highway projects in Haryana. The Prime Minister also dedicated the nation's elevated railway track at Kurukshetra and laid the foundation stone of the Sikh Museum at Kurukshetra. In Chandigarh, the Prime Minister launched projects around 4,700 crore rupees in key areas, including healthcare, education and road infrastructure. The government has convened a meeting with the floor leaders of political parties in the parliament this Sunday ahead of the upcoming monsoon session of parliament. During the meeting, the government will seek cooperation from all political parties to ensure a smooth functioning of both the houses of parliament. The monsoon session will commence from the 20th of this month and continue till the 13th of next month. During the session, several important legislations are scheduled to be taken up for discussion and passage. President Draupadi Murmu will embark on state visits to Moldova, North Macedonia and Romania from the 19th to the 25th of this month. Briefing media in New Delhi, Secretary West in the Ministry of External Affairs, C.B. George, said these state visits are being undertaken at the invitation of the Presidents of the Republic of Moldova, the Republic of North Macedonia and Romania. Gujarat has emerged as the top performer among India's states and union territories in the Investment Friendliness Index 2026. It is followed by Maharashtra, Tamil Nadu, Goa and Orissa as the top performers. Niti Aayog today released the Investment Friendliness Index 2026 in New Delhi, outlining the states that are best placed to attract investment as India pushes towards the goal of Viksit Bharat by 2047. The Indian Meteorological Department, IMD, has issued red colour warning for heavy to very heavy rainfall with isolated extremely heavy rainfall over sub-Himalayan West Bengal and Sikkim for the next 2 days. Heavy to very heavy rainfall is likely at isolated places over Arunachal Pradesh, Assam, Meghalaya, Chhattisgarh and Uttarakhand till Sunday. In Bihar, Madhya Pradesh, Eastern Uttar Pradesh, Himachal Pradesh, Jharkhand, Karnataka, Keralam, Mahe, Orissa and northeastern states, heavy rainfall is expected tomorrow. And in badminton, two-time Olympic medalist PV Sindhu has advanced to the semi-finals of the Japan 2026. And in hockey, India announced 20-member squad for the FIH Women's Hockey World Cup 2026 today. And that is the end of this news bulletin.
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